This next song has been described as, quote, crack for white guys. And hey, don't get mad at me. I'm just quoting here. You know exactly the song I'm about to play. It's a song based on a true story of lead singer Brandon Flowers catching his girlfriend cheating. And it became so iconic, this song, it reached RIAA diamond status. So yay, hooray for me, I'm Brandon Flowers, my girlfriend cheated on me, and my RIAA diamond status song is the only companionship I need. Anyway, the song, I don't even know, unlocks part of our male DNA. It starts and our eyes go wide and our blood vessels just go like Requiem for a Dream. I can't explain it, but it happens every time and no one can stop it. So yeah, again, you know the song I'm about to play, but I'll leave you with this riddle. What's better than having an RIAA diamond status song? That's right. Your girlfriend not cheating on you.

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3: Wave those Canadian flags high. You want a Canadian song that gets the entire wedding guest list up on the dance floor? This is the one. John Mann and Jeffrey Kelly wrote this song as a poem. Yeah. Was never supposed to be a song, was supposed to just be a poem, which seems like a lie, to be honest, because, you know, they're musicians and songwriters. So writing songs is probably the top of the list of what they do. But hey, I'm not calling them liars. Who am I to call them liars, right? So the liars take this poem, show their producers, and the producer is like, this is a hit song, guys. This is not a poem. This is a hit song. So it became a song, and yes, a hit song. Still with me? In an interview with the Canadian Songwriters Hall of Fame, Kelly said, quote, "It is to me still very strange that Canada has really latched onto the song, because the song is really about being in the UK. We had no plans for it to be a single or even a video. Despite all that, it's powered through, and it's by far our most loved song." End quote. The band was Spirit of the West, and this week's True North track is Home for a Rest.

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It's the Detour on Cruise FM, variety that rocks. I'm your host, I'm your driver, and today I'm your wedding DJ, Curtis Anderson, as we play the greatest wedding dance songs of all time. And no, not the cheesy first dance crap. The ones for the after party. The ones that get everyone up and dancing. And this next song has one of my favorite backstories of all time. The year was 1957. The band went into the studio and recorded the A side of the record. It was a song called Train to Nowhere. Then half of the band, half the musicians, just left. And they realized they still needed something for the B side. So the remaining folks jammed this next song out on the spot, which is also why it's like 90% saxophone player and no lyrics. Once Train to Nowhere was released, disc jockeys flipped the single and played this song instead. And in March 1958, it went to number one in America, where it stayed for 5 weeks, making the song one of the biggest hits of the 50s and one of the happiest accidents. Here's the Champs and Tequila.

The blood is pumping. People are dancing. We're playing songs that light up the dance floor at weddings. And you better believe one ABBA song isn't enough. No, little brother. It's a detour double dose of ABBA. This next ABBA song, people debate whether or not it's officially the world's first Europop disco hit. I don't think people talk about the cockiness of ABBA nearly enough. They recorded this song the same time they recorded Fernando. So they recorded this a few years before it was released. They'd recorded this in Fernando, and they knew both would be massive hits. So they held on to this one and released it as a single after the album came out. Because, you know, it's just too many hits at once. You got to spread it out, ABBA, these hit makers, right? The only one of ABBA's 14 U.S. top 40 hits to make it to number one. Outside of the U.S., though, this song also reached number one in Australia, Belgium, Brazil, Ireland, Mexico, Netherlands, New Zealand, Norway, Rhodesia, South Africa, Sweden, and West Germany. And it deserves to. Drag grandma to the dance floor and high five the always sketchy wedding DJ when he drops this one. Here's Dancing Queen.

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14: 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Under the-

When someone asks me, hey, Curtis, what's that song that makes you think of Tom Cruise dancing in his underwear? I reply, for me, that's every song. And it's followed by the most delicious, awkward silence, which is the air I breathe. Of course, the real answer is old-time rock and roll. And if you want to talk about famous movie moments set to hit songs, that scene from Risky Business has to be top five of all time. Dozens, maybe hundreds at this point, of sitcoms have lampooned that scene. Heck, even Alf, the alien from Melmac, came sliding out in his tighty whities and lip-synced his cat-eating heart out to this boomer anthem. This is also like the only song Seeger recorded that Seeger did not write. On paper, anyway. It was written by the songwriters George Jackson and Thomas Jones, although Seeger did jump in and worked on the lyrics. He did not take any songwriting credit for old-time rock and roll. That means that Seeger doesn't own the publishing rights to the song and has no say in where or when it's used. And I mean, after that crazy career misstep, Seeger is extremely lucky he didn't end up dancing in his tighty-whities just to make money.

0: looks like this was the end of the road for some.
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2: We end as we always do, paying tribute to an artist who is dancing at the big wedding in the sky, and this lines up perfectly because my friends, Jessica and Nick, shout out to Babix, got married February 11th, 2012, the day Whitney Houston died, as MC of their wedding. I got that info just as they were about to make their official entrance, and I got to introduce them saying, "Ladies and gentlemen, Whitney Houston just died, and give it up for Nick and Jessica Babick." Anyway, this Houston hit was written by George Merrill and Shannon Rubicam, and to say they felt the pressure would be an understatement. In 1985, they wrote Houston's hit, "How Will I Know?" And after that one smashed onto the charts, Houston's team looked at the duo and said, "Amazing, do it again." Quote, "We just looked at each other and thought, well, this is kind of what it's all about. It's not about one song and then goodbye," end quote. And they rose to the occasion for sure. This fell in the middle of a remarkable 7-song run of U.S. number hits for Whitney Houston that were spread across her first two albums. Insane. This has been the Detour on Cruise FM, Variety That Rocks. I'm your host and your driver, Curtis Anderson. And I gotta go because the wedding DJ is about to do that thing.

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But the back of our jersey says 96.3 Cruise FM, a Harvard media station.

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0: Hey, I'm John Cairns, Provincial Affairs Reporter with SAS Today. My job is to cover the major political news happening at the legislature and elsewhere. When news breaks at the legislature, it impacts the whole province. 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
1: 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Oh, oh, yeah, yeah.
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90s. And sometimes 2000s, 70s, maybe some odd 60s here and there. Look, if it's great, we play it. 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
1: The Meeuwassen Valley Authority has temporarily closed several popular river access sites outside Saskatoon due to dangerously high and fast-moving water levels on the South Saskatchewan River. The closure affects Paradise Beach, the Poplar Bluffs Conservation Area, and the Fred Heel Canoe Launch, following the Water Security Agency's recent decision to open the Gardner Dam spillway for the first time since 2020. While nearby areas like Cranberry Flats and Chief Whitecap Park remain open with strict warning signs in place, local fire officials are urging the public to stay completely out of the water, warning that current flow rates make emergency rescue operations nearly impossible. Four Toronto men are facing a combined 28 criminal charges after a Saskatoon Police Service drug trafficking probe uncovered significant amounts of illicit narcotics, cash, and weapons. Investigators executed dual search warrants on June 4th at a residence on Meadows Parkway and Actar Bend, seizing more than 2.8 kilograms of cocaine alongside a loaded Glock 23 pistol, ammunition, and prohibited magazines. The tactical raids also yielded over $34,000 in domestic and U.S. cash, $28,000 in counterfeit currency, and an assortment of high-end luxury jewelry, clothing, and shoes. The suspects, who range in age from 24 to 27, have all been remanded into custody following their initial court appearances. And Premier Scott Moe has signed a new partnership agreement with the Czech Republic aimed at strengthening economic ties, trade, and innovation between the two jurisdictions. The Memorandum of Understanding signed Friday establishes a shared priority on developing clean energy solutions with a strong focus on small modular nuclear reactors and carbon capture technology. The collaboration is expected to create new international avenues for cross-Atlantic trade, knowledge sharing, and joint project exploration, marking a key milestone in Saskatchewan's ongoing 10-day European trade mission. As always, you can check out all your local news stories at sasktoday.ca.
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2: Good morning, I'm Dave Thomas. The Saskatchewan Roughriders open their season with a 31-27 win over BC on Grey Cup banner-raising night at Mosaic Stadium. The Riders' offense racked up 417 passing yards and three touchdown receptions by Sam Emelis, who says things were clicking.
3: Chemistry, preparation, shout out to the OC, shout out to Trev, they stayed with it, and we came out with a W.
2: The lone point of concern was a third quarter offensive lull. Quarterback Trevor Harris.
4: It's little things, you know, shooting ourselves in the foot, and we all took our turns, and it'll be a good film to watch. And, you know, obviously the team we are right now versus the team that we'll be toward the end of the year will be much improved, but today's a good start. You know, it's tough to win in this league, especially against everybody's pick to win the Grey Cup.
2: The Riders are back in action on Saturday when they head to Calgary to take on the Stampeders. To the NHL, where Taylor Hall and Jackson Blake each scored their seventh goal of the NHL playoffs. Brandon Bussey made 22 saves, and the Carolina Hurricanes beat the Vegas Golden Knights 3-0 to win the Stanley Cup. Canes captain Jordan Staal won the Conn Smythe Trophy as playoff MVP.
5: I'm happy I stuck around. I believed in the culture. I believed in what we were trying to build in Carolina. And an amazing feeling to be able to build something like that and then top it all off with this is, it's an absolute dream come true.
2: To the Diamonds, where the Saskatoon Berries built an early 8-0 lead and then held on for a 9-5 win yesterday over Swift Current. Meantime, Moose Jaw's Gary Swan went 3-for-4 with two doubles and four runs in the Miller Express 19-6 win in Weyburn. And to the Majors, where Ben Rice hit a tie-breaking home run in the ninth inning, Jose Caballero added a three-run blast, and the New York Yankees beat the Toronto Blue Jays 8-3 yesterday for their sixth win in seven games. The Jays are off today before opening a three-game series with Boston tomorrow. And that's your sports. Get the latest on your team delivered right to your phone with the Sports Cage Insider Report. 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
1: Okay, taking a look at weather for today. Not terrible, 24 degrees. There is a slight chance of showers this afternoon, maybe a thunderstorm, which would be super exciting. For Tuesday, 21, so a bit cooler tomorrow, a chance of a thunderstorm, maybe some rain overnight. Sunny

0: On Wednesday, 19, Thursday, 17, with a chance of showers. It's not, necessarily hot summer weather, but that's because it's not actually summer, everybody. It's still just spring. As for right now, nice and sunny, 10 degrees.
1: Our birth certificate says CFWDFM, Saskatoon. But the back of our jersey says 96.3 Cruise FM, a Harvard media station.

0: 96.3 Cruise FM, Variety, The Rocks. It's Monday morning. You know, nothing slaps harder than when that alarm goes off on a Monday morning. You're like, all right, here we go. Let's get back at it. Enough of these sleep-ins on the weekend. Let's get going. I got places to be. I got a boss to tell me what to do with myself. Let's rock and roll. Right? Doesn't that that slaps pretty hard?
1: Those were my exact thoughts this morning. It's so strange that you got them.
0: What time did your alarm go off?
1: What was that? 3:45?
0: 3:45. Oh man, you got me. Yeah. You must be really excited for it. I didn't get up till 4:20, so.
1: Yeah,
0: I always
1: nice.
0: Do everything at 4:20.
1: Because your hair is only an inch long, that's why.
0: I guess. So we've got a bunch of stuff to give away this morning. Well, not a bunch of stuff. We got two passes to give away to the Outskirts Music Festival, June 26th, Sastel Center Grounds. And there are a variety of bands playing at this. It's going to be 9 hours of nonstop music. One of the bands that is there, the headliner is Jelly Roll. They've got Third Eye Blind. One of the bands, though, is Wide Mouth Mason. And if you've heard of these guys, there's a specific reason why they're famous around here. And the keyword today would be why they're famous. What city are they from? Text that keyword to 938-0963. I've almost given away. Well, didn't I give quite a large one there?
1: Yes, you did.
0: Yeah,
1: I was being facetious.
0: Oh, well then. It's too early on Monday for facetiousness. So yeah, we're going to give those away later this morning, 938-0963. I just want to say welcome back to you after yet another long weekend.
1: Mm-hmm.
0: You took Friday off.
1: It's a tough gig.
0: Yeah.
1: I took Friday off specifically, though, to attend my daughter's field trip to Wanuskewin, which I love going out there. It is such a well-done visiting center. It is really cool. The museum portion there is unbelievable. Some of the artifacts they have are so cool.
0: Yeah.
1: I want to give a shout out to Darian. He was our guide when we were outside, giving us the background on the actual site itself. We learned about the buffalo jump and everything.
0: Right.
1: And we were warned multiple times about the ticks in the area, which freaks me out instantly, right? Because I hate ticks so much. The thought of them burrowing into my skin and sucking my blood. I'm sorry.
0: That's
1: it freaks
0: weird.
1: Me out.
0: That's weird that bothers you.
1: I know, right?
0: Who
1: with
0: cares?
1: The possibility
0: a little
1: of
0: blood,
1: them carrying
0: a little
1: disease.
0: Lyme disease, whatever.
1: Brush
0: Lyme disease.
1: It off.
0: Lyme disease never hurt. No, it hurt a lot of people, actually. So
1: it
0: fair,
1: has hurt
0: fair
1: a
0: enough.
1: Lot of people.
0: Did that affect the enjoyment of the trip, knowing that as the beginning of the trip?
1: They tell you, right, to stay away from the long grass, which we. Like, I wasn't roaming through the long grass. I was being very careful. We went down on the trail, but it's all, like, you know, pebbled, and you can stay quite safe. So I did. Stayed on the path.
0: Yeah.
1: No problem.
0: Yeah.
1: And then we're inside towards the end in that beautiful round green room there watching a hoop dance. And I feel a tickle on my shin, and I was like, it's not going to be. And I lift my pant leg. Sure enough, there's a tick right on my shin.
0: It was on your skin, on your shin.
1: On my shin. And it took everything in me to not lose my mind. And I brushed it off onto the ground. I got a wipe out of my backpack and I squeezed it between my fingernails and it died like it should. But it was pretty. And then another mom had one on her pants that we noticed when we got back to the school. Like there was a lot of them.
0: So a convenient time too where you could have the tick on you and join in the dance as well, right? I'm sure you did a little.
1: People
0: probably thought you were just being supportive. Is that?
1: No. It was literally just me losing my mind. But it didn't bite me. I was able to kill it. Everybody survived to live another day.

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0: Variety of the Rocks, 96.3 Cruise FM. It's Stacy and Joel here. It's Monday morning. If you want to win yourself some passes to the Outskirts Music Festival.
1: Festival.
0: I've got my faculties all together, mentally, physically today. I'm doing great. Yeah, it's the music festival taking place next weekend at Sasktel Grounds. It's 9 hours of straight music. It's going to be great. Jelly Roll, Third Eye Blind, and also Wide Mouth Mason, among others. But if you want to get qualified to win these passes, text us here, 938-0963. We need to know what city is Wide Mouth Mason from. Can you figure that out?
1: Ooh,
0: it's tough.
1: Great question, Joel. Great question.
0: Getting you thinking on a Monday morning. This is a thinking show. That's what it is.
1: Oh, man.
0: Big weekend for the Rough Riders. They bagged their first regular season win, 31-27, at Mosaic Stadium for the home opener against the BC Lions. Eat it, BC. Yeah.
1: Right. Also, can I just say that we have an opening weekend streak of six now? Six games. Opening weekend. Or opening season, I should say. Not weekend. But
0: win.
1: Like,
0: wins. Six wins.
1: Mm-hmm.
0: So for 6 years in a row, we've won our home opener.
1: Our season opener.
0: That's the succinct way you were trying to say that?
1: That is the succinct way I was trying to say that.
0: We're
1: thanks.
0: Firing on all cylinders, everybody. It's going to be a good show today. It already is. We're off
1: Six
0: to a good start.
1: Game opening weekend streak. You know what I meant.
0: Well, it took me a little bit to get there with you, but yeah, we got there eventually.
1: Me too. It actually took me a while.
0: We had to, yes, I noticed. I did notice that. We had the tailgating that went smoothly too. This was the first time ever that happened, and no incidents. It hasn't been removed from us, so something to work

0: on moving forward.
1: I'm proud of us as a province for behaving properly.
0: Yeah.
1: And again, it was the first one, so I feel like everybody was all a little bit like, I don't know what I'm doing, but let's hope this goes well.
0: Right.
1: 200 fans were selected from a lottery to get a spot.
0: How hard is it to cook food and drink booze in a parking lot? I don't know.
1: Joel, it's not hard to do that.
0: Is there like a learning? There's a big learning curve to that? Like, how do I... Okay, now I'm in a parking lot. What do

0: unveiled it, right? It wasn't even a raising of. It was already raised pregame. So what were you expecting? You expecting like they raise it and then a choir sings, there's pyro, the snowbirds fly overhead. Is that what you're hoping for?
1: Well, the military did fly over, but I was expecting more of just the banner itself to be something different. All it said was 2026. I was like, 25, Grey Cup champion. Like, I just thought it would be more than it was.
0: You wanted them to write in all caps is what you were hoping for, maybe?
1: I don't know. Well, maybe just a bit more sizzle.
0: Write a letter, maybe. That's, I think that's...
1: I will.
0: All right.
1: But it is pretty

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0: 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Stacey and Joel, good morning. We talked a little while ago. There was a big ordeal between the farmers and the government wanting... The farmers wanted to use strychnine on gophers because the gophers were causing a bit of an issue. And I say a bit when it's actually a huge issue. They are a pest. And the farmers wanted to use strychnine. The government was like, no, it's too harsh. And then they did end up letting them use it. But here's the thing. The farmers have missed the deadline to use it, which in order to use this first round, it had to be laid by June 15th. And if it wasn't, or is it July?
1: No, June 15th. They have a July 15th, a July 2nd application that they can put out there, but they missed
0: July 15th.
1: The initial one, yeah.
0: Mm-hmm. Because there was a delay in the shipment, basically, because of fuel costs and what have you.
1: Yeah.
0: The strychnine wasn't available. The farmers missed out. And I think the gophers are probably all just like, oh, thank God.
1: I'm sure they know.
0: They probably do.
1: Well, they're getting a late start, too, though. Due to the late spring, the mating process started later.
0: Yeah.
1: The female gophers like it warm. They like warm weather. They like it to be seasonal before or seasonable before they're willing to get busy, you know, and get things going.
0: Imagine if the other gopher came up and she's like, no, it is too cold. Get off me.
1: Well,
0: get
1: no, that is me. What happens. That is what happens. It is weather determined.
0: Wow.
1: Uh-huh. Have you familiarized yourself with strychnine and what it's like?
0: I know it's terrible. I know it is. I really do. And that's why I feel so bad, because
1: it's like the gophers are dropping MDMA and then they feel amazing and they feel like their bodies are floating up to heaven and then they die. And it's a very, very zen-like experience for them as they pass away to the sweet by and by. And off they go.
0: And
1: no, it's not anything like
0: you're
1: that.
0: You're being so sarcastic.
1: It's horrific. I just out of curiosity looked up what the death is like, and I regret it. Some things are better. Like if you are curious, you can find that information. It's not a good. It's not great.
0: Ooh, and that's why I think, like, of all the ways to do it, I don't know. I remember as a kid we would drown them. You know, you put the buckets of water down.
1: As a kid, you were drowning gophers.
0: Well, you'd flush them out. Sometimes
1: I thought
0: drown.
1: You were a city kid.
0: But I just, every once in a while, I got to go to a farm, and that's what I experienced. Death.
1: You're just at a park in Silverwood, drowning gophers out there just for
0: drowning
1: fun with
0: gophers.
1: Your neighborhood friends. Totally normal thing to do.
0: What if they dropped, like, birth control, you know, sprinkled it onto the ground? Or
1: right.
0: We joked before about, like, tiny little chastity belts for these poor things.
1: Yeah. Instead. I mean, after you read about what strychnine does, and I know we got to eat, but it is, it's gross, man. It's not good.
0: It's terrible.
1: It's not good.

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0: 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I just cannot get rid of this frog in my throat. I got issues this morning.
1: Nothing more frustrating. Oh,
0: no,
1: my gosh.
0: You know what would help with this is some hot lemon tea. And instead, you know what I'm drinking? Diet Coke right now.
1: Ice cold silver bullet.
0: And it is not helping at all.
1: No.
0: Do you want to talk instead of me? I'll just sit here and shut up.
1: I can if you want me to.
0: Yeah.
1: When it comes to airports, this is kind of interesting. The Winnipeg Richardson International Airport.
0: Oh, are you having issues too?
1: Has been officially named the best airport in Canada by AirHelp, a global air passenger rights organization. And they get graded, first of all, they did 279 airports across 76 countries. So
0: right.
1: For the fact that Winnipeg, you know, tracked there was great. They used a mix of hard flight data, direct traveler feedback on categories like on-time performance, passenger experience, and overall facilities and comfort.
0: Oh, you're having the same issues this morning.
1: I'm getting a dry patch now.
0: This is going well. It's going good today.
1: They got the national crown by Winnipeg. They did by 7.47%, and that was, like I said, again for punctuality, good facilities, customer service was great.
0: I've got the list of the top eight here. This is hilarious.
1: What is happening? Is this contagious?
0: I don't know what's going on. I think there's something in the air in this control room, maybe. There's dander. Do you bring in some dander with you? What is happening?
1: You've got the cat.
0: I know.
1: You've got the cat.
0: I have two cats, but they are low allergen cats. Anyway, Winnipeg was number one, and Saskatoon didn't even rank because we're too small of an airport. But
1: we're too small. That's fine.
0: Of the 279 globally, Toronto was almost at the bottom entirely. It ranked 263rd on the list.
1: Ouch.
0: And that's just Toronto Pearson and the worst in Canada. Up from there at number seven was the Pierre Elliott Trudeau Airport in Montreal. Ottawa, McDonald Cartier was 241. It was sixth in Canada. Vancouver at number five. Billy Bishop in Toronto, number four. Calgary, three. Edmonton was the second best. So
1: okay, and yeah. I've been in the Winnipeg airport. It is really nice, I have to say.
0: Yeah, well,
1: great.
0: Winnipeg deserve a win. They deserve a win. They need something. Have you ever slept in an airport, though? That's the thing, like the true measure of an airport. I know you base a lot of it on, can I eat and drink at all hours?
1: Well, that's
0: that's
1: what bugs me about YXE.
0: Yeah.
1: That yeah, if you have a later
0: PM.
1: Evening flight,
0: yeah.
1: There's no restaurants available to ply me with alcohol and appetizers.
0: Right.
1: That's my problem.
0: And fair enough. Have you ever had to sleep in an airport or no? What's the longest you've ever been in an airport?
1: I've nodded off because of delays.
0: Yeah.
1: One time we were headed to Mexico, and because it's in the bitter cold of Saskatoon weather, there were delays because of a de-icing and then a pipe ruptured on the plane, blah, blah, blah.
0: Yeah.
1: But I've never had to, like, overnight in an airport, which
0: you haven't
1: lived
0: till you sleep in an airport overnight. I did that in the Calgary airport. I had to sleep overnight there one time. I spent the night in the Edmonton airport, too. And that was just because I wasn't flying anywhere. I just was too cheap to get a hotel. You could just stay.
1: Oh, genius.
0: Yeah, if you go to the hotel or the airport, they just let you sleep there for free. So why not, right?
1: Wow.
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1: Cruise News for the city of Saskatoon. Stay tuned for the city of Saskatoon Daily Road Report, coming up just before 7:15. Order the details now at saskatoon.ca/construction. The Meewassin Valley Authority has temporarily closed several popular river access sites outside Saskatoon due to dangerously high and fast-moving water levels on the South Saskatchewan River. The closure affects Paradise Beach, the Poplar Bluffs Conservation Area, and the Fred Heel Canoe Launch, following the Water Security Agency's recent decision to open the Gardner Dam spillway for the first time since 2020. While nearby areas like Cranberry Flats and Chief Whitecap Park remain open with strict warning signs in place, local fire officials are urging the public to stay completely out of the water, warning that current flow rates make emergency rescue operations nearly impossible. Four Toronto men are facing a combined 28 criminal charges after a Saskatoon Police Service drug trafficking probe uncovered significant amounts of illicit narcotics, cash, and weapons. Investigators executed dual search warrants on June 4th at a residence on Meadows Parkway and Actar Bend, seizing more than 2.8 kilograms of cocaine alongside a loaded Glock 23 pistol, ammunition, and prohibited magazines. The tactical raids also yielded over $34,000 in domestic and U.S. cash, $28,000 in counterfeit currency, and an assortment of high-end luxury jewelry, clothing, and shoes. The suspects, who range in age from 24 to 27, have all been remanded into custody following their initial court appearances. And Premier Scott Moe has signed a new partnership agreement with the Czech Republic aimed at strengthening economic ties, trade, and innovation between the two jurisdictions. The Memorandum of Understanding signed Friday establishes a shared priority on developing clean energy solutions with a strong focus on small modular nuclear reactors and carbon capture technology. The collaboration is expected to create new international avenues for cross-Atlantic trade, knowledge sharing, and joint project exploration, marking a key milestone in Saskatchewan's ongoing 10-day European trade mission. As always, you can check out all your local news stories at sasktoday.ca.

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1: Good morning, I'm Dave Thomas. The Saskatchewan Roughriders open their season with a 31-27 win over BC on Grey Cup banner-raising night at Mosaic Stadium. The Riders' offense racked up 417 passing yards and three touchdown receptions by Sam Emelis, who says things were clicking.
2: Chemistry, preparation, shout out to the OC, shout out to Trev, they stayed with it, and we came out with a W.
1: The lone point of concern was a third quarter offensive lull. Quarterback Trevor Harris.
3: It's little things, you know, shooting ourselves in the foot, and we all took our turns, and it'll be a good film to watch. And, you know, obviously the team we are right now versus the team that we'll be toward the end of the year will be much improved, but today's a good start. You know, it's tough to win in this league, especially against everybody's pick to win the Grey Cup.
1: The Riders are back in action on Saturday when they head to Calgary to take on the Stampeders. To the NHL, where Taylor Hall and Jackson Blake each scored their seventh goal of the NHL playoffs. Brandon Bussey made 22 saves, and the Carolina Hurricanes beat the Vegas Golden Knights 3-0 to win the Stanley Cup. Canes captain Jordan Staal won the Conn Smythe Trophy as playoff MVP.
4: I'm happy I stuck around. I believed in the culture. I believed in what we were trying to build in Carolina, and an amazing feeling to be able to build something like that and top it all off with this is, it's an absolute dream come true.
1: To the Diamonds, where the Saskatoon Berries built an early 8-0 lead and then held on for a 9-5 win yesterday over Swift Current. Meantime, Moose Jaw's Gary Swan went 3-for-4 with two doubles and four runs in the Miller Express 19-6 win in Weyburn. And to the Majors, where Ben Rice hit a tie-breaking home run in the ninth inning, Jose Caballero added a three-run blast, and the New York Yankees beat the Toronto Blue Jays 8-3 yesterday for their sixth win in seven games. The Jays are off today before opening a three-game series with Boston tomorrow. And that's your sports. Get the latest on your team delivered right to your phone with the Sports Cage Insider Report. 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
5: Cruise weather, we've got a pretty nice day temperature-wise, up to about 24 degrees, but Environment Canada saying there's a risk of a thunderstorm this afternoon. I like how they say it's a risk. Oh, it's risky. Ooh, we've got that risk.
6: Risky business.
5: It's a risky Monday today. But other than that, yeah, a little bit of wind this morning. High of 24, pretty nice day overall. Tonight, again, risk of a thunderstorm. And down to about 10. Tomorrow, chance of showers and another risk of a late afternoon thunderstorm, high of 21. After that, we're in the teens for a couple of days, 19 on Wednesday, Thursday down to about 17 and maybe some rain. And then for next weekend, for the Fosher's Day weekend, pretty decent, 20 on Friday, Saturday up to about 22. It is, right now in Saskatoon, 13 degrees.
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0: 96.3 Cruise FM, Stacy and Joel, good morning. We're giving tickets away to the Outskirts Music Festival happening June 26th over at Sastel Center. It is going to be pretty cool. And you just have to text the city that Widemouth Mason hails from, which should be pretty easy for you to figure out.
1: I think so
0: text
1: far.
0: Text that into 938-0963.
1: We've only had one wrong answer, and that was Lynette who texted Regina. So everybody else has got it pretty much nipped in the bud there. So great job, everybody.
0: Great job, everybody. We've been watching, I shouldn't say we've been watching, but the world has been watching the World Cup the last little bit. I caught a bit of some of the games this weekend.
1: Yeah.
0: Of course, the FIFA World Cup. And I caught, it was the Germany game. I don't know if you watched it, but Germany absolutely killed their opponents. It was like a 7-1 game.
1: They killed them.
0: It was crazy.
1: Oh, okay.
0: That was a terrible choice of words. clobbered. They beat their opponents.
1: Yeah, I would say that you could have done better. Germany did all right, but you could have done better in expressing that win there. So
0: I could have done a lot better.
1: Yeah.
0: But the game was crazy because in soccer, the scores don't usually get that high. It's typically a fairly low-scoring game. And I also found out that the reason why, like, we call it soccer here in North America, over in the UK and Europe, they call it football.
1: Well, all the rest of the world, they call it football, pretty much. I think isolated to just North America for that.
0: But part of it is that the British people didn't want to adopt something American, which was soccer. Soccer was used in America. So they were like, no, it's football here. Plus, we have different kinds of football here. So it was a whole thing.
1: Oh, for sure.
0: It's interesting, though, the global linguistic divide in that situation. But we also saw the big uproar that Justin Trudeau decided to go to the U.S. game with his lovely lady, Miss Katy Perry.
1: Yeah.
0: Instead of the Canada.
1: A lot of anger toward him because of that. A lot of people calling him a traitor. How dare you go to a different game? And them having that sort of an attitude towards the whole thing. I think it's great. I think it's great that he's at that game instead of the Team Canada one, because let them have the Trudeau kiss of death instead.
0: Oh.
1: Yeah. He's got a history of screwing up games for people. And I have a few of them here listed. In 2016, there was the women's soccer team that he did a bunch of photos with, crashed their practice with some photo ops. And then they went on to lose to Brazil, 1-0 due to that one. Well, I don't know if it was due to that one, the coincidence there. The Blue Jays in 2015, Trudeau leaned hard into them and ended up losing to the Baltimore Orioles 10-2. And then also in 2019, he was making Grey Cup predictions, and Hamilton, they had a massive season that year. 15-3 was what their regular season was. And he predicted that they were going to win the Grey Cup, and they did not win the Grey Cup
0: that
1: year. So
0: I looked it up, though, that game he attended with Katy Perry. The U.S. won 4-1 over Paraguay.
1: Okay.
0: Well, so is the curse broken? Is he now a good luck charm?
1: Well, maybe he was cheering for Paraguay. I don't know.

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1: This Father's Day, surprise Dad with what he really wants.
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1: Your dad is the best. 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
5: It is time for the City of Saskatoon Daily Road Report. Diefenbaker Drive is closed from Douglas Crescent to Centennial Drive for some good old road resurfacing. Who doesn't want a good brand new surface in June? Diefenbaker does. That starts at 7. Well, it started at 7 a.m. this morning, and it'll be done by tomorrow, 5 p.m.

0: check your clocks.
1: This one hasn't happened yet, but they're getting ready. Everything is getting ready for this. This starts this morning at 9 a.m. Circle Drive, eastbound and westbound median lanes. So both ways are going to be closed on the median lanes on the North Bridge there. So if you're expecting to pass on the left today, between 9 and 3, good luck. It's not happening.
0: Good
1: In fact,
0: luck.
1: You're probably even going to have to drive slower because they're doing light bulb replacement on the streetlights there. Well, they're doing maintenance.
0: Cute.
1: I shouldn't say they're replacing the light bulbs, but I would assume. What else is there to maintain?
0: Maybe a new pole? I don't know.
1: Yeah, but that's happening. They're cramming it in 6 hours, so I don't think they're replacing entire poles.
0: Okay.
1: Just, half dozen light bulbs. They got to use the scissor lift there to get up. So that's taking place 9 to 3.
0: Okay, if you want more information on current road restrictions, delays, and detours, hit up saskatoon.ca/construction.
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0: 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You know, when a construction project, I'm going through puberty here too, by the way, this morning. So
1: this has been a very choky morning.
0: It's, I don't know what's going on. I woke up with, maybe it's allergies. Maybe I'm getting sick.
1: I've just got a dry throat.
0: Yeah, we're doing good today. So thank you for staying with us through all of these issues. It's always exciting when a construction project ends in the city. You go through a lot of hardship. You have inconvenience for weeks on end. You get angry at other drivers, and then it's over, and you get to feel the endorphin release of having traffic flow smoothly through there yet again. Mm-hmm. Acadia and Taylor is experiencing a situation like that, where that project that went way long is almost done now. So that's exciting for everybody in that area. But this is going to affect a lot of people wanting to go into downtown. The University Bridge will soon be opening up. The city's trending towards opening it on the week of June 29th. Ooh. That doesn't mean it's necessarily going to happen, but that's the way it's looking from this vantage point, is that soon you'll be able to use the University Bridge again, but just only one lane in each direction because they're still doing work. But
1: right.
0: They're going to open it partially.
1: I like that whole trending thing where it's like, hey guys, we did the magic eight ball and some of the signs are pointing to yes, yeah. But we can't. Like, they're just covering their butts so bad.
0: Well, you know what? Yeah, they leave it open for more mishaps. And that does happen. That's happening actually along College, where they're working on the Link project there. They're having delays due to having to do utility relocations, and then they're removing some of the underground infrastructure there. There's former building foundations along College there.
1: Yeah.
0: They're finding basements. They're finding trolley railways. I just think that's the really interesting stuff. Anytime that happens when they're doing an excavation of sorts, I find it so interesting. I think they had some issues like that when they were doing the excavation for the Great West Brewery downtown here.
1: Mm.
0: A lot of stuff getting pulled out of the ground and having a lot of issues with that too.
1: Well, and it's cool here because we're not a very old city, so we don't have a lot of like old stuff underground. I remember hearing over in the UK when they were making a new parking lot at a library and they unearthed King Richard III or something.
0: Yeah.
1: It's like, whoops.
0: Yeah.
1: Oh my God, how does that happen?
0: Well, I mean, yeah, they finally found him, which is neat. It'd be neat if we found something like that around here. We did. Do you remember a few years ago when they were talking about that underground tunnel that they found in the Hotel Senator there? They found
1: weird there's a bunch
0: brick
1: of them down
0: archway.
1: There.
0: Yeah, there are a bunch. Yeah. I've heard there are underground tunnels in downtown Saskatoon. And instead of turning that into a thing that you could explore, they concrete over it. Didn't is that what they did?
1: Yeah, I guess. And I understand because like there are safety concerns involved because like these are old structures and they don't want a tunnel collapsing on somebody. But we have a history of not really preserving old stuff in the city, which is unfortunate.
0: And we should set that up where we get the tunnels of Saskatoon going, I think. And then it can become this whole tour.

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0: 96.3 Cruise FM, Stacy and Joel, good morning. Would you look at this? President Donald Trump facing some backlash, which is not a surprise. But this is all because of the Trump-backed Freedom 250 events that took place at the National Mall, which is on basically like the White House's front lawn.
1: I thought it was the back lawn is where it was taking place. Maybe it was the front.
0: Back lawn, front lawn, doesn't matter.
1: On the White House grounds, anyway.
0: It's at the White House grounds.
1: Yeah.
0: And it kind of culminated with a UFC spectacle yesterday, which they had to build like a whole, you know, not arena, but they had to build the whole setup for this event to take place. There were concerts that took place. There was people that dropped out of some of these concerts, like a bunch of big names had signed up. Some of them had dropped out.
1: I saw dirt bikes too. They had dirt bikes going over ramps. It was a whole...
0: Sure.
1: Motorsports, public concert, punch to the face type of a celebration.
0: Lots of fireworks.
1: So it was for Flag Day, for Trump's birthday, right? Did he turn 80? Just 80 years young.
0: I think so.
1: Yeah.
0: Yeah.
1: He was a special shade of pylon, construction pylon orange. For the big event.
0: Fresh pair of diabetic socks.
1: Yeah.
0: Oh, what a great day to be alive.
1: And of course, everybody on the internet, very polarized, a lot of support, a lot of people against, a lot of people angry, a lot of people celebrating. One of the comments that I saw was like, this is so unpresidential. This type of an event happening at the White House is so, like, this is not becoming of a president. But actually, it is something that's happened on, I just out of curiosity, wanted to find out if anything like this had ever happened on the White House. And it turns out it has a couple of times, to be honest. Andrew Jackson, back in 1829, had his inauguration. And this one was, I think this one would make Trump's event look like a kid's birthday party, because apparently it was so rowdy. There were thousands of people who showed up for it. Heavy drinking. They had furniture get damaged, china damaged. Staff had to move all the stuff out to the front lawn of the White House because so much of the damage on the inside was being caused, and they called it a kegger. It was a whole massive, insane college frat party that took place in 1829.
0: Okay.
1: So that was about 200 years ago that took place. Thomas Jefferson's July 4th events.
0: Thomerson Jeffers.
1: He started this tradition of public celebrations of the White House that often involved drinking and some other things, music, festivities for July 4th. And then as far as like Trump said, like, oh, past presidents would have loved this. This is according to AI. I asked, do you agree? Well, AI said that Abraham Lincoln was a skilled wrestler. Andrew Jackson was a guy who often fought duels, sometimes at the White House itself. Teddy Roosevelt was a boxer. He had a boxing ring in the White House. William Howard Taft wrestled. Eisenhower, Nixon, Ford played football. I mean, that's a whole different thing. And then AI, this one's a bit of a reach. Reagan was athletic. He and JFK swam and sailed, so they might like it too. I don't know about those two, but
0: wow. Okay.
1: So as far as it never happening before, things have happened there. I think it's more rare in our time. It's never happened before, so I don't know. We'll see again in 200 years, maybe. I don't know.

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0: 96.3 Cruise FM, Variety the Rocks. It's Monday morning. Hope you had a great weekend. Stacy and Joel here with you. Not a great weekend if you're on the ISS. They've been dealing with some issues up there. It turns out the ISS is a POS. It's getting pretty old. It's got a lot of leaks.
1: The International Space Station, of course.
0: Yes. Yeah. What else? What other ISS is there?
1: I don't know.
0: Is
1: maybe
0: there
1: some people
0: one?
1: Don't know. The MISS, ISS, IPPI.
0: Inside silver scrotum?
1: Sanctuary.
0: A sanctuary.
1: Okay.
0: Just right off the top of my head, everybody knows that. I know there's a lot of confusion with that. Is it the International
1: Space Station
0: or the inside silver scrotum? Which one could it be?
1: Exactly, exactly. Yeah. I'm glad we have that clarified.
0: I know. Thank you for leading us down that garden path. That was worthwhile talking about. But so, yeah, they had an air leak on the ISS. They managed to clear it up, but they had to have an evacuation safe haven set out for 2 hours for some of the astronauts. And now there's just discussions about whether or not they need to decommission the ISS early. It's 27 years old. It's aging. And they actually had a planned decommission of that for 2030. Maybe it'll go the way of the snowbirds where they have to retire it early. I'm not too sure. But I wouldn't want to be up there in that. Like you think about going on a road trip with a car that's old. And you think like, am I going to make it there? How about going into outer space with a space station that's very old?
1: And it's not like, because that's the thing. I read a little bit of an article that was like, you know, these walls are fairly thin. They're not very thick. And on the other side of it is just like certain death, right? It's
0: right.
1: Space. And you have to be properly suited to be in space. And if this wall ruptures and the oxygen leaks out, like it's a whole thing.
0: Yeah.
1: And in this situation, the fact that they're like, eh, well, you know, we're going to try and fix it. Like, get these people out of there. I would immediately be like, come get me. I'm done. Screw this mission.
0: Right.
1: Just don't want to die.
0: Well, I mean, but even that has to be planned out, right? You don't just like, hey, I'm just going to go on my phone here and summon an Uber to the ISS. You just like
1: they're a space Uber.
0: They don't have that.
1: Can't they just jump out of the space station in a suit with a parachute? Like, I'm sure that's an option.
0: Yeah, I think they could do that.
1: That's, also, I know nothing about
0: that
1: space.
0: That sounds like a safer alternative as opposed to a planned exit for sure.
2: 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FM. 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
2: The Miwassen Valley Authority has temporarily closed several popular river access sites outside Saskatoon due to dangerously high and fast-moving water levels on the South Saskatchewan River. The closure affects Paradise Beach, the Poplar Bluffs Conservation Area, and the Fred Heel Canoe Launch, following the Water Security Agency's recent decision to open the Gardner Dam spillway for the first time since 2020. While nearby areas like Cranberry Flats and Chief Whitecap Park remain open with strict warning signs in place, local fire officials are urging the public to stay completely out of the water, warning that current flow rates make emergency rescue operations nearly impossible. Four Toronto men are facing a combined 28 criminal charges after a Saskatoon Police Service drug trafficking probe uncovered significant amounts of illicit narcotics, cash, and weapons. Investigators executed dual search warrants on June 4th at a residence on Meadows Parkway and Actar Bend, seizing more than 2.8 kilograms of cocaine alongside a loaded Glock 23 pistol, ammunition, and prohibited magazines. The tactical raids also yielded over $34,000 in domestic and U.S. cash, $28,000 in counterfeit currency, and an assortment of high-end luxury jewelry, clothing, and shoes. The suspects, who range in age from 24 to 27, have all been remanded into custody following their initial court appearances. And Premier Scott Moe has signed a new partnership agreement with the Czech Republic aimed at strengthening economic ties, trade, and innovation between the two jurisdictions. The Memorandum of Understanding signed Friday establishes a shared priority on developing clean energy solutions with a strong focus on small modular nuclear reactors and carbon capture technology. The collaboration is expected to create new international avenues for cross-Atlantic trade, knowledge sharing, and joint project exploration, marking a key milestone in Saskatchewan's ongoing 10-day European trade mission. As always, you can check out all your local news stories at sasktoday.ca.
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3: Good morning, I'm Dave Thomas. The Saskatchewan Roughriders open their season with a 31-27 win over BC on Grey Cup banner-raising night at Mosaic Stadium. The Riders' offense racked up 417 passing yards and three touchdown receptions by Sam Emelis, who says things were clicking.
4: Chemistry, preparation, shout out to the OC, shout out to Trev, they stayed with it, and we came out with a W.
3: The lone point of concern was a third quarter offensive lull. Quarterback Trevor Harris.
5: It's little things, you know, shooting ourselves in the foot, and we all took our turns, and it'll be a good film to watch. And, you know, obviously the team we are right now versus the team that we'll be toward the end of the year will be much improved, but today's a good start. You know, it's tough to win in this league, especially against everybody's pick to win the Grey Cup.
3: The Riders are back in action on Saturday when they head to Calgary to take on the Stampeders. To the NHL, where Taylor Hall and Jackson Blake each scored their seventh goal of the NHL playoffs. Brandon Bussey made 22 saves, and the Carolina Hurricanes beat the Vegas Golden Knights 3-0 to win the Stanley Cup. Canes captain Jordan Staal won the Conn Smythe Trophy as playoff MVP.
6: I'm happy I stuck around. I believed in the culture. I believed in what we were trying to build in Carolina. And an amazing feeling to be able to build something like that and then top it all off with this is, it's an absolute dream come true.
3: To the Diamonds, where the Saskatoon Berries built an early 8-0 lead and then held on for a 9-5 win yesterday over Swift Current. Meantime, Moose Jaw's Gary Swan went 3-for-4 with two doubles and four runs in the Miller Express 19-6 win in Weyburn. And to the Majors, where Ben Rice hit a tie-breaking home run in the ninth inning, Jose Caballero added a three-run blast, and the New York Yankees beat the Toronto Blue Jays 8-3 yesterday for their sixth win in seven games. The Jays are off today before opening a three-game series with Boston tomorrow. And that's your sports. Get the latest on your team delivered right to your phone with the Sports Cage Insider Report. 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
7: Cruise weather, pretty nice start to the week. We've got a decent morning happening here. We're going to get up to about 24 for our afternoon high with a mix of sun and cloud. However, there is a risk of a thunderstorm this afternoon. Looks like it's only about a 30% chance of rain and a thunderstorm, so we'll see what happens. But wind gusts up to about 40K an hour this morning. Tonight headed down to about 10 degrees for our overnight low. Tomorrow is 21. And again, another risk of a thunderstorm in the afternoon. Wednesday, only 19 for the high, but nice and sunny. And then for next weekend, we're looking at temperatures in the 20s. Saskatoon right now, it's 16 degrees.
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0: 96.3 Cruise FM, Variety, The Rocks. It's Monday morning. It's Stacey and Joel here with you. We've got some passes to the Outskirts Music Festival happening next weekend at Sastel Center. Jelly Roll is the headliner. We've got Third Eye Blind playing there. Also, Widemouth Mason. If you want to win these passes, all you have to do to get qualified for the draw is text us. Where are Widemouth Mason from? What city? It's such a challenge this morning. I'm sorry for making it so hard. On a Monday, making you work so much to get these passes.
1: Apologies.
0: 938-0963 is the number to text that keyword, the city where Widemouth Mason is from, to us here. So you were at a field trip on Friday. You went to Wanuskewin, had a nice time there.
1: I did.
0: Part of it.
1: Yeah, it was great.
0: You got familiar with some of the wildlife, namely the ticks around there. You got one on you. Didn't
1: that
0: you say somebody else on the trip had 16?
1: I had a friend who went, because I posted on Instagram that I had this tick crawling up my leg, and my one friend, she's like, oh my God, I was there last year. I had 12 on me. Two had bitten her, and the staff are amazing, she said. They are very aware of, you know, the risk of ticks, that they have a lot of them out there, and they actually have like a little device that she said looked like a bottle opener that they use on guests who do happen to actually get bit by the tick, so they can, you know, slip them out nice and easy. So she praise the staff for being so great at Wanuskewin for helping her, because I do, like, I've never been bitten by one, but I really think that if I was to get bitten, I don't know, like, if I got home by myself and had one on me, I think I might have to call my mom.
0: Well, like,
1: I'm in that kind of state.
0: Where you get one of those bottle opener tick things, right?
1: We should have asked, maybe.
0: crack a cold one is...
1: and take the tick off your leg.
0: That's right.
1: Nice.
0: Has that changed the way you behave, though, knowing that there are so many ticks this season with the potential for disease and whatever else danger that comes with them? Have you changed any lifestyle behaviors?
1: Here's the thing. I'm not an outdoorsy person to begin with, so it's not like I'm changing any kind of behavior. I just don't go in nature a lot.
0: But you're not a rugged outdoorsy. I always thought you were so rugged. Rugged is the word that comes to mind with you.
1: I'm glad I was able to paint that picture. But no, I do, in this time of year, you know, like if I get home after being anywhere outside, I do have a little bit of, you know, fear. And the checking for ticks, too, by the way, when you get home, you're like, oh, let's just trace our whole bodies
0: let's
1: and look in our
0: down
1: groins.
0: To our gotch. Yeah, I know. It's weird. It is a very
1: so
0: weird.
1: Gross.
0: Yeah, for sure. Yeah, it's changed us a little bit. My kids are now horrified and scared of long grass. We're at the park and the grass is just like an inch longer. They're like, stay out of the grass. There are ticks in there. Get out. Get out. So they're really freaked out about that.
1: Was this a I don't remember ticks being a thing when we were younger.
0: Not
1: like my
0: to this
1: parents
0: level.
1: Were never like, let's check for ticks.
0: Well, but do you remember during the 80s there was the encephalitis scare that happened a couple of times with mosquitoes where everybody Yeah, I remember like I think it was 1988 or 1989. Everybody was freaked out, and I remember when the mosquitoes started coming out at dusk. My dad was like, get in the house, the mosquitoes. Run.
1: Get you.
0: And we're all running in slow motion. So every generation has its thing, for sure.
1: Yeah.

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1: They say breakfast is the most important meal of the day. But why have breakfast?
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1: When you could be having breakfast.
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1: Next weekend.
0: At Sastel Center. It's going to be a great time. A mix of country and rock. Jelly Roll, Third Eye Blind, Widemouth Mason. And that's your hint for the keyword today. What city is Widemouth Mason from? Text your answer to 938-0963.
1: All one word, saying, too, by the way. All one word.
0: Oh, yeah. Just one word. Lynette texted.

0: in Regina. Yeah. That is not the correct answer.
1: Lynette is not entered into the draw.
0: I mentioned this in the news a bit earlier. Because the river levels are so high, the Miwassen Valley Authority has shut down some of the river access points that we like to hang out around. Because the water levels are so fast, it is very dangerous. These little locations, Paradise Beach, Poplar Bluffs, and the Fred Heel Canoe Lodge, are no longer open to the public.
1: Right.
0: It's just too dangerous. And even the fire department is like, hey, if you're in the water, it's almost too dangerous for us to try and save you. So there's your info, guys. Don't mess around. It's not worth it.
1: It's crazy, too. You were mentioning the weir is almost invisible now.
0: Yeah, it's so flat. Like, it's just, you know, this tiny little blip on the on the water. So it's dangerous. It's high. And I know how when there is actually, like, fun water around the city, we like to go and play at these beaches. But no.
1: I mean, especially, I don't think it's going to be super warm this week anyway, so it's not really great sunbathing weather. But part of it, too, is Paradise Beach. Isn't that where they've got Bare Ass Beach, where you got the nude?
0: That is the one.
1: The nude. And I know you're a big fan of, you're a nudist in your off hours, right?
0: There's nothing I like more than taking my clothes off in public. But not in public, just at this one particular location.
1: At this one place where, by the way, there is a loophole, a gray area in the legislation where there's some court case back in the 70s where if you go to Bare Ass Beach and you do get nude, you're fine. As long as it's non-sexual. It has to be non-sexual.
0: Well, yeah. Nudity. And if it's like you're going to be relaxing in nature, okay, fine. Take your clothes off, you normal person.

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0: 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Happy Monday. Happy day of the week, everyone, especially to Stacy here on this Monday. I know that's meaningful. Wishes are always the best. As a part of it being a happy Monday, we want to set you up with some passes to the Outskirts Music Festival happening on the 26th at Sastel Center. The whole thing is going to be 9 hours of nonstop music. It's going to be great. Five artists. We got Third Eye Blind. We got Jelly Roll. We got Wide Mouth Mason. What city are Wide Mouth Mason from? Where are they from? Can you tell us that? And if you can, text that answer to 938-0963 to be entered to win the passes to that phenomenal music festival that will be taking place. We're talking about this earlier, how the Gophers are, the Farmers got a late start with the Strychnine. They didn't get it in time for their first application, but the Gophers are also getting a late start due to the delayed spring. They're getting a late start of getting her going and having those Gopher cubs.
1: Which is so weird. You'd think that, like, animals are just animals, right? They do it whenever, and yet, no, it turns out the ladies are like, it's too cold. I will not be in heat right now because I'm actually cold.
0: And you want to hear about their procreation. It's very interesting.
1: Tell me.
0: It's a very small window. Like, if you think at home, there's not much time to get busy. Maybe you got kids in the situation. Maybe there's just a lot happening in your life and you have a headache and you've had too tough a day and you can't get there mentally on this particular occasion. Gophers have it way worse. The Gopher dudes are looking at 2 to 4 hours of a window. That's it.
1: For when the lady's ready to go.
0: The whole year.
1: What?
0: They're in heat for 2 to 4 hours. That's it for the entire year.
1: Wow.
0: Yeah.
1: Wow.
0: Right?
1: They have to be on their game and ready to go.
0: Like, dude, you do not want to have a tea time during those 2 to 4 hours whenever they occur.
1: As a gopher?
0: As the temperature warms up, don't make plans to go out with the boys. Don't make plans to be out having drinks or outside the house. You know, as the gopher.
1: 2 to 4 hours.
0: The gopher male, you got to make sure that you're ready to go. Anytime.
1: Well, they seem to be doing a great job because they are procreating like crazy.
0: Well, they know. This is news to you and me, but for them, this is reality. The gestation period of a gopher is 23 days. So that's what it takes. And then that's about, they get 5 to 8 pups in the den. And it takes about...
1: but just once a year.
0: Yeah, once a year. Mind. Only once a year. About 4 weeks to rear those pups. And then all of a sudden, that's why there's such an explosion of gophers, is because the rearing period

0: it is over, and then they all just show up suddenly.
1: Yeah.
0: Yeah.
1: Let's destroy these fields, everyone.
0: Let's eat everything in sight. We're new and we're hungry, pretty much, eh?

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2: 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That's why having a trustworthy news source is vital. 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

0: the way it is. 96.3 Cruise FM, Variety the Rocks. It's Stacey and Joel here. It's Monday. We've got passes for the Outskirts Music Festival taking place on the 26th of this month at Sastel Center. It's going to be outdoors, 9 hours of nonstop music featuring Jelly Roll, Third Eye Blind, Wide Mouth Mason. And if you want to win those passes today to get entered into the draw, text 938-0963. We just need to know the city that Wide Mouth Mason is from. What city could that be? Maybe it's a city you're familiar with. I'm sure you've heard of it.
1: We've had a few people text in Red Line, Pennsylvania, and I wonder if that means, like, if they're wondering where the jars are from.
0: Maybe.
1: That sounds like where a Wide Mouth Mason jar would be from, but we're looking for the band.
0: Where did the band grow up? What city? 938-0963. We were talking about this earlier, the Freedom 250 event that took place at the White House. It was Trump's birthday party / Flag Day celebration. They had UFC on the South Lawn and a bunch of people beating each other up. They had a bunch of music. They had fireworks. They had a bald eagle flying around. They had, what else did they have? They had dirt bikes. The whole thing was a massive event. I'm sure you tuned into all of it, didn't you? You're a big MAGA Trumper. You love the you love all that.
1: Thank God I don't have cable, so I didn't have to watch any of it. But no, I heard it was a resounding event. I don't know about success, but there was a lot of stuff happening.
0: It was all over social media. It was pretty hard to not see stuff going on from that event. Another part of it, this is the lesser mentioned part of the whole event, was that the evening served as a massive victory lap for Trump. Right before walking out to the octagon with Dana White, he announced that a tentative framework agreement to end the war with Iran had officially been completed, and that the U.S. would lift its blockade of Iran, and that the Strait of Hormuz would finally reopen after more than 3 months of fighting.
1: I'm sorry, as he was walking up to the octagon with Dana, yes, that's what he...
0: I know. Oh. I can't think of a better way to announce peace than with a bunch of guys punching each other in the face. And I think that the irony there is quite enjoyable.
1: It's thick.

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1: Starting with an EQ'd sound that was meant to echo familiar tunes heard on the radio, Collective Soul's Jell then all of a sudden bursts into a thumping beat and slithery vocals from Ed Roland. That driving beat might have been inspired directly by the road the band found themselves on constantly while touring, where they did most of their writing. Roland said that nearly every track on the early albums were written in the back of the tour bus. Melody first, then lyrics to follow. Jell definitely fits the on-tour bill as a song about people from different walks all coming together. Here's Jell.

0: 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Stacy and Joel, good morning. Not bad for today. 24 degrees. It's like a nice summer day. There is a chance of a thunderstorm, too.
1: No, it's a which risk. Is also it's a risk of a thunderstorm.
0: Is a risk and a chance? What's the difference?
1: A risk is that it could be risky.
0: Fear. There's fear behind a risk.
1: It could be risky or sometimes it's just chancy.
0: Because here's the thing. It says chance of showers, risk of a thunderstorm.
1: Oh, yeah, it's risky. Hmm. Risky business this afternoon.
0: We'll have to get to the bottom of this. For tomorrow, a bit cooler, 21, a 60% chance of a thunderstorm. Wednesday, sunshine at 19. Thursday, 17, so a bit cooler yet. And again, a chance of some showers. As for right now, though, gorgeous day, mainly sunny, 18 degrees.
2: Rumors spreading around. United Texas town, about to check outside the games. And you know what I'm talking about. Just let me know if you wanna go to that home out on the range. They got a lot of nice girls.

0: 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Stacy and Joel, thanks to everybody who texted in the keyword this morning for the Outskirts Outskirts Music Festival.
1: It's a musical musical festival.
0: It is not a musical, you guys. It's not a musical. It's a music festival, is what I was trying to say. The keyword this morning was Saskatoon. And the question was, where are Widemouth Mason from? They are from Saskatoon. It is, you know, we have a few bands from here. We've got the Sheepdogs. Yeah. We've got Widemouth Mason. We've got some other, you know, Age of Electric. They're from Langham. They're kind of from around the city. But those guys, based out of Saskatoon.
1: They went to Aiden Bowman, and Holy Cross? Aiden Bowman?
0: Holy Cross.
1: They played at the lunch hour in, I think it was 1994, maybe, in the Aiden Bowman lunchroom. Yeah.
0: Aww.
1: Yeah. I was like, who are these guys? And then we didn't go. We went and hung out on the playground at the school next door while some kids smoked cigarettes instead of watching them play. Little did I realize that they were going to become a huge sensation.
0: And you could have seen them in your lunchroom.
1: The mistakes of the youth, right?
0: The mistakes. So everybody who guessed Saskatoon was put in old trusty rusty, and now
1: let's
0: we get to make somebody's day.
1: Quick spin here. See, this would have been a good time for the Widemouth Mason story while we're doing this. Alas, didn't plan.
0: Why don't you
1: this.
0: Tell it again? One more time, en français.
1: Oh, well, I could write a new one. Okay, here we go. Let's pick a name. Got somebody here. Well, I don't have a name. I just have a phone number, actually. So let's dial this.
0: Oh, I have the name.
1: Oh, you have the name. Okay.
0: Mm-hmm.
1: Well, good for you. Aren't you special?
0: I hold all the power.
1: Okay, dial local. Let's see if this is a local number. What do you think?
0: I'm feeling good about it.
1: Oh, it is a local number.
0: Nice. I think we're over that slump.
1: It was quite a slump for a while there.
0: It was.
1: We were on a hot streak of sucking.
0: Gross.
1: Oh, don't take it that way. Come on.
2: Hello.
1: Hello.
0: Hi, is this Adam?
2: This is.
1: Hi, Adam.
2: How's it going?
1: Good. What's shaking with you today?
2: Oh, not too much.
1: You got Joel in the coop here.
2: I see that. Good to hear you.
0: Any guesses as to why we're calling?
2: I just thought you guys were just that polite that you give random people phone calls every morning and just to say hi.
0: We actually wanted to see if you have completed your census.
1: We're working two jobs right now.
2: That's good. That's good.
0: We're part-timing for the CRA. It's a tough gig.
1: Yeah, that's right.
2: Okay.
1: No, you're
2: okay.
1: Enough chicanery and joking around. Okay. That's enough tomfoolery. You are our winner this morning, Adam.
2: Nice.
0: Nice work. Two tickets for you for the Outskirts Music Festival. Now, these are of a certain tier. They are Tier 3 general admission passes. When you get down to Sastel Center, it's going to be all organized into tier.
1: You're in the Outskirts.
0: You're going to win Tier 3 tickets.
2: Okay.
0: And then you're going to be in the draw to have those upgraded to Tier 1, okay? So that's how this is going to work. Yeah.
2: Okay. Excellent.
0: And so if you stay on the line, we'll get some details from you, and nice work, man.
2: Good. All right, thank you.

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0: 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She isn't calling it
1: Not as much
0: anymore, but it is still a great name. Is that ready to go? Is it published? Is it live? Can I listen to it?
1: Gonna be live momentarily.
0: Oh, so exciting. We had a great show today. It might have been the best one we've ever had.
1: It might have been the best one we've ever had.
0: I'm gonna go on record and say it might have been. It also might not have been the best show ever.
1: It's choose your own adventure.
0: It's somewhere in the middle there. That's for sure. It is. It was a show, I would say so.
1: It was a show.
0: Anyway.
1: And we had congratulations going out to Adam. He scored a pair of tickets to the Outskirts Music Festival, which is on the 26th of June at Sastel Center. It's very cool. I love what they're doing. They're turning it basically into a festival site. And if you've been to a music festival before, you know it's a little bit like each to his own, survival of the fittest, what have you. Sastel Center is staying open during this festival, so you can go inside, get concessions, use the bathroom, maybe cool off if you need to.
0: That's great.
1: Yeah, so 9 hours of continuous music, and we will have another pair of tickets to give away tomorrow. And then everybody who wins tickets this week is in to win an upgrade to like front
0: tier one.
1: Tier right? one, basically. We yeah, I don't want to say front system. Of the stage, but
0: yeah,
1: it is a tier system.
0: These passes we're giving away are tier three, so you're in the outskirts of the outskirts, and then you could be upgraded to the inskirts. Right? Is that
1: the inskirts are the best skirts to be in, agreed. Honestly.
0: All right. Have a great day. I'll smell you later.
1: Thanks, man. You too.

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1: Happy Monday, everybody, as yet another work week begins. I'm back from vacation, back from Ontario. Every time I go back to my home province, I always say to myself, was it always this humid and this many people? Because I feel like it didn't. Probably actually the first time I've flown through Pearson Airport, though, in the last probably, I don't know, 5 years and didn't have 14 delays. So that was good. Never made

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1: Have you guys been watching the soccer at all? I've been trying. I just can't really get into it, you know? So one good thing for me is my productivity is skyrocketing because the Stanley Cup Finals are over now. So in terms of the worlds of sports, I'm pretty much tapped out now till hockey season starts again, which means I'll probably actually be able to get all the stuff done I've been putting off for the last several months.

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1: My brother is a teacher. I was talking to him the other day. He said he was getting ready to do report cards. And that took me back. Bad flashbacks. Just hoping that I was able to pass everything. Just so I didn't have to spend the first couple months of my summer, or first month of my summer, sentenced to manual labor around the house with my dad. I mean, I come home with like a C- average. I mean, I'm cutting the lawn and trimming the hedges every weekend.

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1: Shout out to the guy who I saw riding his motorcycle doing no hands through an intersection this morning. Is that a flex in the motorcycle community? Is it as cool to do that with a motorcycle as like when there was that first kid who figured out how to do no hands on his bike? Don't even get me started on the first kid to stand on their pegs. 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
1: Happy Monday, everybody. It's Sean. Thanks for hanging out. As per usual, this was maybe a random question. Do you frequent anywhere enough that you've become a regular, but they still don't know your name? Or if they do know a name, it's the wrong one? My mom has been going to this butcher shop in my hometown for years now, and they call her by the wrong name literally every time she goes in there. And she's just accepted it. I can't wait for the moment where someone actually calls her by her name, and the dude who works there just looks at her confused, like, wait, what?

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1: I've talked about it on the show before about how as I've gotten older, I've started to realize the small ways that I'm slowly becoming my father. Like the other day, I got home, traveling all day. Maybe within 20 minutes, I was already out in the front yard cutting the grass. It's one of those things. I walked up and I said to my wife, this dandelion situation is unacceptable. Yeah.

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Look, if it's great, we play it. 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
1: I saw a commercial for the He-Man movie today. 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He-Man just doesn't resonate to me. 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
1: Happy Monday, everybody. 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
1: Is this weird? 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That seems weird to me. 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
1: I watched a video today that was confusing to me. It was one of those videos where a woman surprises her fella with a pregnancy test, which are pretty standard on the internet. But in this one, the guy was very clearly freshly out of the shower. Like, he was in a bathing, not a bathing suit. He was in a towel that was just barely covering his bathing suit area.

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1: These stories seem very frequent in other parts of the world, and I wish we did more of it here in Canada. Police disguised themselves over in Peru as World Cup mascots to arrest a suspected drug dealer. I love those stories. That's also tough, too, right? Imagine being like a hardened criminal, and you get taken in by a dude dressed up in what looks to be a giant seagull costume.

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1: Mission Control, we're locked in and ready to go. 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
1: Happy Monday, everybody. Hope you guys are having yourselves a good one. I read today that police in Michigan doing something a little sneaky. I love when cops get creative. They replaced $700,000 worth of gold with chocolate coins to catch a suspected scammer. The sting operation was launched after a 79-year-old woman was convinced to turn her life savings into gold. They got him. That's very funny, though. I would be honest with you, though. If I was this old lady, once maybe they got me my $700,000 worth or money back, I'd be like, so what's going on with these chocolate coins? Do I get these also?

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1: Here is your Uber fact of the day. More people now live alone than at any other time in recorded history. I guess that makes sense, right? Less people just kind of like squat up with their family for a really long time. I mean, years and years and years ago, you'd be able to find three generations of a family all under one.

0: 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But why have breakfast?
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1: I just finished watching this video that describes something that sounds like a literal nightmare to me. It's called Stranger Photo Shoots, where people who don't know each other like rock up and they just kind of take sexy pictures together. That sounds like hell. 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This is a real thing people are doing. I have a hard time even shaking hands with someone who I haven't met at least four times, let alone picking them up in their underwear.

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1: One of the last times we'll open the show talking about the NHL for the season.
2: Oh, no.
1: Because it's all over.
2: Mm-hmm.
1: The Carolina Hurricanes are, should I say, the Hartford Whalers.
2: Yes.
1: Are Stanley Cup champions. Second time in franchise history. Like, not even the Whalers won a cup.
2: Brian Propp never won a cup with the Whalers.
1: Did he? I don't know if he ever won one either.
2: I don't know.
1: Anyway.
2: I don't know. Saskatchewan legend, though, Brian Propp.
1: Sure is. We're going to talk all about the Stanley Cup Finals coming up.

0: Cruise Afternoons with Chad and Evan.
1: I didn't get around to watching the game last night. I was too busy. But it was good to see the Stanley Cup handed out because it was June 14th. It's getting to be a little late.
2: It doesn't matter, though. It's in Vegas all the time. It's always somewhere warm anyway, so it doesn't matter.
1: That's true. That's true.
2: I watched the first two and a half periods, and then I was like, I'm not going to watch this. I don't want to watch Carolina win this.
1: Well, not when your team, since the beginning, is going to lose the cup.
2: That's right. The beginning.
1: Yeah, 3-0 win for Carolina.
2: And they're just such a nothing team.
1: A nothing team that won the Stanley Cup.
2: I know. That's the thing. They're just whatever.
1: Congratulations. Just, agreeing. I'm just saying that they're a super strong team.
2: No, they are.
1: They proved that.
2: They are, but they're just, I don't know, whatever. They lack flair.
1: Jordan Staal, the oldest winner of the Conn Smythe at 37, which is pretty crazy. I mean, seeing Rod Brind'Amour lift a cup again was kind of cool. This time as a coach, the last time they won, he was the captain of the team. Which is when they beat the Oilers in 2006.
2: Right. Did you like that? Was that good for you?
1: In 2006?
2: Yeah, was that a good year for you? Or?
1: No. It's not like you're that invested in Vegas, though.
2: I am since the beginning.
1: No,
2: have you loved the Oilers since the beginning of the franchise?
1: Well, since the
2: very beginning of the franchise?
1: I wasn't even around.
2: Exactly.
1: What does that mean?
2: You're not near. I have liked Vegas since the beginning of the franchise, dude. The franchise.
1: Yeah, they've been around for.
2: Yeah.
1: Like
2: a long time.
1: No time.
2: A long time.
1: Oh, that long? That long.
2: They've been around.
1: What was it? 2019?
2: Who's counting?
1: I don't know when they came in, but I can tell you this.
2: Yeah.
1: I can't tell you anything.
2: I'm devastated.
1: I'm still mad at Vegas. I will never recover. Having the team they do now. Thanks.
2: Just jealous.
1: Trudeau.
2: Just jealous. So, yeah, okay.

0: Cruz.
1: This Father's Day, surprise dad with what he really wants.
2: A nap.
0: Yes. And watching cars burn rubber around a 3/8 of a mile progressive asphalt oval.
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1: The FIFA World Cup is being used to apprehend drug pins.
2: Oh,
1: and
2: that's crazy.
1: They're actually getting the mascots involved.
2: Well, and why not?
1: Yeah, I'll explain coming up.

0: Brad and Evan.
1: Okay, so the FIFA World Cup is underway, and I want to talk about something that's kind of sports related, but kind of not. Okay. All right. So this happened last week, the game in Mexico, between Mexico and South Africa.
2: The opening match?
1: Yeah. Mm-hmm. So they were apparently trying to apprehend some sort of drug kingpin in Mexico. But they didn't want, and they knew he was a soccer fanatic, so they knew he was going to be at this game.
2: Right.
1: But they didn't want to scare him and have police approach him. So what they did is they actually had police dress up as the mascots, the FIFA World Cup mascots, like the moose, the jaguar, and the, and, yeah.
2: Okay.
1: They dressed up as the mascots, and they arrested him.
2: No way.
1: They were the ones that they actually approached him and arrested this guy dressed as an eagle, moose, and jaguar.
2: So don't, like, if you're running, you're on the lam.
1: Yeah.
2: And a moose, a jaguar, and a what?
1: An eagle. And an eagle, yeah.
2: Yeah, if they approach you, know that you should run.
1: Well, it's good to know that Clutch, Maple, and Zayu are narcs.
2: Yeah, listen, you can't trust anybody now. You don't trust mascots to begin with.
1: No, snitches get stitches.
2: That's right, even the mascots.
1: Literally, because they're costumes and they've probably been stitched up, you know?
2: Oh, my God.
1: Well, I'm just saying.
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1: There are 10 Major League Baseball games scheduled for tonight, including in Los Angeles between the NL West leading Dodgers and the Tampa Bay Rays, who are second in the AL East, one game back of the New York Yankees. The Toronto Blue Jays, who lost 2 of 3 to the Yankees over the weekend, have today off. They'll open a 3-game series tomorrow against the host Boston Red Sox. There are 4 World Cup matches on today's schedule, all of which being played in the United States. Belgium and Egypt play in Seattle. Iran squares off with New Zealand in Inglewood, California. Spain and Cape Verde play in Atlanta, and Saudi Arabia and Uruguay meet in Miami. Canada will play Qatar on Thursday in Vancouver. And on the links, American Bud Collie took the lead with a birdie chip on the 12th hole and then won the RBC Canadian Open in rain and wind on Sunday for his first PGA Tour title.
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1: Mm-hmm.
0: Third Eye Blind as well, which many people are excited about. 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
1: Sure.
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0: You're a Diamond Dave guy.
1: Yeah.
0: I like Hagar. I'm a Sammy Hagar guy. But
1: You strike me as a Hagar guy.
0: I'm an Eddie Van Halen guy. I don't really care who the lead singer is. I'm an Eddie Van Halen guy. Mm-hmm. However, I will say David Lee Roth was the better front man of the two. I digress. David Lee Roth is still touring, but apparently not getting great reviews. We'll get to it coming up.

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1: David Lee Roth is a legend, all right? Undeniably a legend.
2: Sure.
1: David Lee Roth of Van Halen, the original lead singer of Van Halen. Legendary. The guy is one of the best front men of all time.
2: He is, yeah. No denying it.
1: However, he is out on tour solo, and the reviews aren't good. The reviews are, well, people are walking out of the shows.
2: Well, so any video that I've seen of him over the past few years has been terrible.
1: Yeah, he doesn't sing the songs as they were, you know, originally recorded. And I never ask artists to sing them exactly as they were recorded. I get it.
2: Well, and he's getting older, too. Obviously, his voice isn't going to be able to keep up with what it once was.
1: And he gets, like, very talk singy. You know, he turns into William Shatner up on stage.
2: Yeah.
1: I don't understand it, but nonetheless, people are walking out of the shows and they're posting reviews saying that like there's some of the worst concerts they've ever seen, and tickets aren't necessarily that cheap to go. So, but the funniest thing is there's a guy who posted this video of him going off after at the Nashville show for David Lee Roth, and he said, "I could see a drunk guy on the street singing these songs better. I don't need to be here." And then I'm looking at the likes on it.
2: David Lee Roth, like.

0: oh, Sammy Hagar liked it. And I was like, of course Sammy Hagar likes this.
1: That's good.
0: There's one thing I will give Sammy Hagar. He sings the songs as they were written. Like, even with his when he does his other stuff now, with his Best of Both Worlds band or whatever the hell it's called this week, The Circle or whatever. And he sings well.
1: He does. You know what? I'm not a big Sammy guy.
0: Right.
1: But I give him a lot of credit for still sounding great.
0: And, so anyway, if David Lee Roth comes around...
1: Don't go.
0: Unless, of course, we're presenting it then. Then go.

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1: I've got some crazy stats coming up here when it comes to Elon Musk, because I don't know if you know this about Elon, but he's got a little bit of money.
2: Is that right?
1: Yeah, apparently.
2: Okay.
1: I wonder, you know, if he goes to like buy like a, he's going to buy a pack of darts or something.
2: Right.
1: And, you know, he goes to use debit and it just like declined.
2: Yeah.
1: Do you think that happens to him?
2: I don't think Elon Musk buys his own darts.
1: He probably sends someone out to buy darts for him. He's got a dart buyer. He probably has someone just going out. I don't know if he actually smokes or not.
2: I don't think he does.
1: We're going to talk Elon Musk and how he is now continues to be the world's richest man.

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0: Cruise Afternoons with Chad and Evan.
1: Well, I don't know if you've heard about Elon Musk, but he's like worth no money at all. Just happened to become the world's first trillionaire. Like, so that's not like in his bank account.
2: That's, you know, on
1: like
2: paper.
1: Yeah, exactly. Like, that is his net worth. So, and that's because SpaceX went public.
2: Yeah.
1: So, yeah, it was like $1.11 trillion or $1.2 trillion. But here's the interesting fact with that. The average person is now closer to Jeff Bezos in net worth than Jeff Bezos is to Elon Musk. So when you put it into perspective like that, how much Elon Musk is actually worth.
2: Yeah, it's disgusting.
1: It is absolutely disgusting.
2: Nobody needs that much. Nobody needs that much.
1: No.
2: I mean, and the thing is, too, I was talking on Friday. I can't remember who I was talking to on Friday about this. But, yeah, he's got a value. It's one. I kept saying, $1.1 trillion. And then I was like, well, no, it's actually $1.2 trillion, but we'll just round to 1.1. And it's like, that's rounding $100 billion. That's not like, you know what I mean? That's not rounding up to the nearest dollar. That's $100 billion. He is worth $1,200 billion.
1: Right.
2: $1,200 billion. That is more, that's the value of like several countries combined.
1: Which is absolutely ridiculous. I thought I had this up, but I guess I didn't. So, I mean, this has been a good way, and I know we've talked about it this like this before, but like a million seconds, right? That's like 11.5 days.
2: Yeah.
1: Right?
2: Yeah.
1: And then when you look at like a billion seconds,
2: yeah,
1: that's like 31 years. Right? And a trillion seconds?
2: Yeah.
1: 31,710 years. So when you put that into perspective, that's the difference right there. Isn't that scary?
2: We need a raise.
3: We play variety, and that rocks.
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0: I'm a big fan of racing. You know?
1: Yeah.
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1: Mm-hmm.
0: Lots going on out there. And I think, yeah, nothing coming up until the 27th, though, event number 5. They have a rain day coming up here on Saturday in case events are rained out, you know?
1: Yeah.
0: So they have that coming up here this Saturday. But Cruise very proud to sponsor the Sutherland Automotive Speedway and the race season. And actually, don't we have, I think if you go online, you can win some stuff for there, too.
1: Oh, well, with Father's Day coming up, you're damn right, Evan. You sure can. Dad's weekend at Sutherland Automotive Speedway, so you can win 5 lucky fathers. Will win a plus one, will win passes, a plus one VIP access to the Cruise Chalet at the Family Day Race, Sutherland Automotive Speedway, Saturday, June 27th. All the details, again, go to cruisefm.com, and it's right under win.
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1: 'Twas a strange sight watching UFC on the White House lawn yesterday.
2: Yeah, you know, I actually heard someone put this a great way. It's like the emperor watching the gladiators fight.
1: For his birthday.
2: Yeah.
1: Yeah. So weird. We'll talk a little bit about it coming up.

0: Kat and Evan.
1: I watched the, what is it, Freedom 250?
2: It was Donald Trump's 80th birthday party, wasn't it?
1: Kind of was. At the White House yesterday. It's weird, man. It was super weird. It was like watching a circus at the White House. It was just, I mean, I will admit, part of it was very cool. Like, you're watching it and you're going, okay, this is kind of a cool idea. Mm. But it's, and they were like, Nitro Circus was launching dirt bikes on the White House lawn.
3: That's cool.
1: This weekend.
3: I didn't watch any of it, so this is all news to me.
1: Yeah, and then, I to tell you the truth, I couldn't even tell you who won or even who was fighting. I didn't watch the whole thing. I kind of flipped back and forth. But watching, you know how when you watch UFC and they have their dressing rooms and they kind of spar in them and they have mats laid out?
3: Yeah.
1: Well, they were doing that, but the dressing rooms were in the White House. Like, there were actual rooms in the White House. So you could, they were all like flashy. There were all these, like, you know, the walls, all the molding, the fancy molding and stuff.
3: Yeah.
1: And then it's got, like, Monster Energy drink. It really is, like, something out of Idiocracy. It was just, and also, so it was not set up like I thought it would be. I figured it would just be people on the South Lawn, because it was a big setup on the South Lawn. Like, they had a lot of seating in there. So that was for military. And then the Ellipse, which is it's a big open park right beside, right just south of the South Lawn of the White House. It's between the White House and what is it? Whatever. But they had thousands of people in there, like thousands of people standing around watching it on big screens. Yeah, like it was a massive event, and I could only imagine how tight security was. Like, that must have been next level security for any sporting event.
3: Oh, absolutely it would have been.
1: They didn't even let Strickland into the fight. Like, the fighters, because, well, he said some controversial things, but they kicked him out. I bet you this happens again.
3: Yeah.
1: I bet you in the next 2 years this happens again. And it's so weird, though, watching Donald Trump walk out with Dana White.
3: Mm-hmm.
1: And it's just...
3: I don't know. I didn't watch any of it. I haven't been interested in the UFC in a few years now, which I used to love it.
1: I think that's pretty common. I think that's a
3: common...
1: You think
3: so?
1: Yeah, I think that's a common thing. Most people have fallen away from the UFC. It's just they don't have the superstars like they once did.
3: Right.
1: It's not the GSPs and the Conor McGregor, although McGregor's fighting here coming up, but, it, you know, he's lost his luster.
3: Mm-hmm.
1: It's not like it once was. I think, you know, the Jake Pauls have come along and kind of ruined that a little bit, too, or fighting in general.
3: Kind of making it a bit of a joke, almost.
1: Yeah, but, I mean, I still like watching it. They're still super talented. It's not what everybody says it is. You know, a lot of people will be like, oh, it's just barbarians fighting each other. It's not the case. I mean, these are super skilled athletes.
3: Right.
1: And I will never deny them that. It is unbelievable athleticism, but still... for it to be on the White House South Lawn with literal Monster Energy drink vendors set up right there.
3: Yeah.
1: It's just so weird.

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1: I'm going to do something coming up here right away that I don't know if I've ever done before. I
2: scrubbed your feet.
1: Well, this has to do with my feet.
2: Oh.
1: Not feet pictures either.
2: Oh, no, you've done that.
1: No, I haven't.
2: Lots. You send me feet pictures all the time on the text chain.
1: I've never done that ever. Don't sure. you? Don't sure. you? You want to talk about things that I've sent you?
2: No, we could.
1: We cannot. No, but I am going to do something coming up here, and I think you'll be very happy about it. Because
2: I doubt it.
1: No, you will. Trust me.
2: No, you're going to burn me.

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1: Now, Chad, I don't make fun of you too often.
2: Yeah.
1: But there's something that you've worn over the past a couple years. Footwear. Specific footwear.
2: Uh-huh.
1: Do you know what this footwear is that I'm referring to? You know, I ask if you're a teenage boy or younger.
2: Is it by Jordans?
1: No. Jordans are cool. I like Jordans. You're Hey Dudes.
2: Oh, yeah, my Hey Dudes, yeah.
1: I've made fun of you for wearing Hey Dudes.
2: Yeah.
1: I was on location this weekend at Bass Pro Shops.
2: All right.
1: They had Hey Dudes on sale.
2: And?
1: I bought a pair.
2: Of course you did. Why?
1: They're comfortable.
2: They're so comfortable. They're the most comfortable shoe there is.
1: I can't believe how comfortable they are. Yeah, I put them on, but like they were on a crazy deal. So I was like, okay, fine, I'll try these on. Because
2: they're usually pretty expensive.
1: They are.
2: They're not cheap.
1: Yeah, and these were on sale, a great deal. And so Holden ended up having, they didn't have Elliot's size, but Holden was playing lacrosse, and he said, where'd you get Hey Dudes?
2: Yeah.
1: After, I was like, oh, well, when I was at Bass Pro Shops. Well, take me there. Let's go buy me some. So he ended up getting some too.
2: Yeah, they're great, right?
1: They are. They're super comfortable. So I'm going to take this time right now.
2: To what?
1: And say I'm sorry for making fun of you for wearing Hey Dudes.
2: See, here's the thing, though.
1: What?
2: You shouldn't feel sorry because you brought me over to the Croc side.
1: So we're one for one.
2: Because I used to judge you for your Crocs.
1: Yeah.
2: And then I got Crocs. And I said, how did I judge you for these all this time? They're such a versatile piece of footwear.
1: So maybe we shouldn't.
2: And now.
1: Make fun of each other?
2: No, we should, because that's, I mean, what we're born to do. But
1: right.
2: We have a truce on footwear, apparently.
1: I guess we do.
2: Okay. Cruise FM.

0: Sask Jazz Fest is coming up.
1: Sure it is.
0: This is happening July 5th through July 11th. And the thing is, changing it up a little bit this year because they're moving over to Victoria Park, making room for more people, you know. It used to be at the Bez Gardens, of course, but yeah. Accommodating for significantly larger free program, expanded festival passes, all that kind of stuff. And, of course, Modest Mouse will be there.
1: Yeah, that's one of the paid nights.
0: Yes, it is. Noah Cyrus as well, and Bruce Coburn.
1: What?
0: Coburn.
1: Like, I'm going to... Sure?
0: Yes, I'm 100% sure. Yes.
1: That's not how it's spelled.
0: Yeah, you could get all the information.
1: What are you going to tell me? It's a not a pterodactyl?
0: It's not a pterodactyl.
1: Yeah, I'm lost.
0: SaskJazz.com has all the information there.
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1: The Riders were back in action this past weekend.
2: Good to see.
1: Things turned out well.
2: Yes, they did.
1: There were some changes with game day, though. I went and I want to report back on the new tailgating.
2: Mm.
1: Talk about that coming up.

0: Cruise Afternoons with Chad and Evan.
1: So, the Saskatchewan Rough Riders play their first home game of the year. Their first game, first regular season game of the year. And talk about a success. They did it. They beat the BC Lions a little closer than maybe it needed to be.
2: Yeah, maybe just a little.
1: But what a fun game to be at, man. It was...
2: Yeah, you were there, hey?
1: The energy was high. People were very excited to be back at Mosaic Stadium. It was pretty full in there. When it came down to an ending like that, it's always fun to watch those games.
2: For sure.
1: My son, Cash, was just losing his mind when they won. Like, he was so ecstatic. And then, before the game, that was our first taste of tailgating.
2: Yeah, it seemed like a lot of people were out and about enjoying that, including, like, members of the Rider broadcast.
1: Yeah.
2: Right? Television broadcast. It was pretty cool to see.
1: Kate Burness was there, yeah. Gaynor went through there.
2: Oh, yeah.
1: When I went in there, the cheerleaders were dancing in there. And a lot of people were just curious to see what it was about, so everybody was just walking through. So it was a busy place. There's no doubt. It was very busy in there. And I also noticed, too, it was a little bit more inebriated at the game.
2: Right.
1: Than it has been. 5 hours is a long time.
2: Sure it is.
1: Yeah, so I think there were a couple people that also did not make the game.
2: Oh, yeah. Of course that's going to happen.
1: But it was they're really doing a great job there with the Saskatchewan Rough Riders evolving and moving along with what the Rider fans want. So I will give them that. You know what? Maybe I'm just getting used to it, but it seems like the concession prices, I was like, yeah, okay. You know
2: just,
1: what I mean?
2: Just dealing with
1: it. I was like,
2: it.
1: Whatever. I didn't, you know, it's just, it was what it was. The only thing they need to work on in that store, one of the things they need to work on, you gotta put up another mini donut place, please.
2: Yeah, you are just, you need that.
1: Hey, I don't.
2: But for everyone. Everyone needs that.
1: Yeah.
2: Right? The lineup is huge. One mini donut stand.
1: Not enough.
2: For 30,000 people. Not near enough.
1: Put another one on like the west side of the stadium or something like that.
2: And opposite corners?
1: Yeah. And another thing I forgot. If you're sitting on that east side, holy man, even if it's not that hot of a day, but the sun is shining,
2: you're going to be
1: do
2: roasting.
1: Not overdress. Holy was it warm for the first three quarters of that game. My poor chair.
2: Just covered in sweat. The poor person that has to sit in it next.
1: They're going
2: to
1: slide right out. Yeah.

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2: It reminded me of what it is to be human.
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1: I'm not really a big fan of themed anything. You know, like theme parties, right. theme anything, you know?
2: Theme parks.
1: Oh, I do like theme parks.
2: See?
1: But I mean themes when it comes to like, you know, you go to a restaurant and it's all based on one thing.
2: Right.
1: But I've discovered a new restaurant that has a theme that I think both you and I could get into.
2: Mm.
1: It's only in LA right now. I doubt it'll ever come anywhere close to us. But a good stop for you if you're going down to California coming up.

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0: Brad and Evan.
1: This is a restaurant that I want to go to. Mm-hmm. The servers and staff are dressed as ninjas, and that's not the reason why. It's because it's a Teenage Mutant Ninja Turtles pizzeria.
2: Yes!
1: It is in L.A., and I want to go. I want to go. It has, like, crazy amounts of, like, Ninja Turtle-themed neon lights all over the place. It has, like, Casey Jones memorabilia in there. They sell memorabilia. Everyone loved Casey Jones.
2: Everybody.
1: He's the best.
2: Yeah.
1: You know, anyone that walks around with a golf bag with a hockey stick in it, you know, is so good.
2: Yeah. And a cricket bat. Did he have cricket
1: bat? Yeah, he had everything in there. Yeah, he had also baseball bats, all sorts of golf clubs. Yeah. Sure. So it's, completely based on Teenage Mutant Ninja Turtles. And there's the Teenage Mutant Ninja Turtles Mutant Mayhem, right? The new show, new franchise.
2: Okay.
1: And, so this is like a restaurant themed after the Ninja Turtles. You can drink booze in there on weekends, and just on weekends.
2: Yeah.
1: And it's all New York style pizza.
2: Does April O'Neil, is she your server?
1: Don't you dare get me going with April O'Neil.
2: Well, I'm just saying.
1: Like,
2: if she's your server.
1: Oh.
2: Like
1: every girl's got to go by that.
2: And I'm talking the original April O'Neil from the original movie. You know, the
1: first
2: one. I wonder
1: how she looks now.
2: Well, it doesn't matter.
1: No.
2: And also, this is the first restaurant ever where a rat walking around will be welcomed.
1: I'm just going to say, splinters everywhere. Yeah.
3: 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Rolling Stones. Leonard Skinner. Journey. Variety that rocks.

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FM, I'm Mark. Hope you had a fantastic weekend. It felt like a really busy weekend. A lot of things happened. You had the Ryder game, the Stanley Cup final wrapped up, the NBA finals wrapped up, UFC Freedom 250.